participating in Framework 500. We'll be announcing all kinds of details and, of course, airing all of their contributions on the show, starting with the 500th show. Just two shows away, folks. 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In the next break, we'll let you know who we're listening to in this program, details of those releases coming up. Until then, we'll let you get back to the sounds.

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Let us know who they are. In this edition, we have sounds by Kodama, collaborative project between Hitoshi Kojo and Michael Northam. This is from their Fuxa release on the Omni Memento label. Another collaborative project by Eric Lacasa and Jean-Luc Guionnet. Their 4-CD Home Handover project, released on Potlatch out of France. First time on the program for Mexican artist Yair Lopez. His self-released CD and digital download, I believe it's free for download from his Bandcamp page. Paisaje sonoro del Malecón de Puerto Vallarta. Latest release from the great Kion label out of France, project of Cedric Peyronet, otherwise known as Toy Bizarre. This one by Yehanna Thibault. Eskifjordur is the name, made up of recordings, I presume, from Iceland. Also this week, more sounds from the Apori sound maps. They can be found at apori.org/maps. That's APORE. Uploads to the sound map from Or Poesis, Carlo Patrao, Henrik Schroeder, and Flavien Gillier. All this began with a Framework introduction recorded for us by longtime contributor and probably most prolific intro recorder, Martin Clark. You may have heard his edition of Framework Ephemera a while back, featuring sounds he recorded and in some interview material made with him in London last year. Once again, for more detailed information on all of these releases, for links to downloads where available and to artist pages, have a look at the playlist for this show. This is show number 498. That'll be up on the Framework website. It's right there at www.frameworkradio.net. 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
5: Mira, él nos ayuda mucho, él. Él siempre está aquí. Don Güey.
6: 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There's a link to all the fundraiser information right at the top of that page. Or I believe you can go directly to fundraiser.resonance.fm for more information. All the auctions are being run on eBay, and there is a direct link to the items from that page. So go and bid on a complete set of Framework Seasonal issues, 7 CDs, or actually 6 CDRs and 1 DVDR featuring the overlength high-resolution single-take field recording by Chris Watson that made up issue number 3. 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
0: Look, popular pie plant pictured here.

My last solo CD was called Music by the Meter, Archive 1. I'm trying to make an audio version of this abstract expressionist painting, which Giuseppe Pignanglisio made with automated machines, and he called it industrial painting. I imagined him making a load of machines to make these paintings with, so I put a load of audio making machines together and filled up spools of tape.

researching further, I realised that he did it as more of a collaborative effort, really. So as a kind of update on my equivalent process, I've decided to do it as a group thing instead. This project is going to be made into a radio show. The majority of the show is going to be whatever abstract music stuff we produce together today. So, Giuseppe Pino Galizio was a founding member of the Situationist International. He participated in the founding conference of the SI in July 1957. He was an engineer, I think, certainly a pharmacist, and later an engineer, scientist, and he came to art quite late in his life and invented this technique he called industrial painting in the late 1950s. I originally understood it to be industrial in the sense that he had painting machines, which there's some references to, which would make these marks on long rolls of canvas. But later came to realise that it was more of a collaborative effort. May 1958 was the first exhibition of his industrial painting. And then the following year, in May 1959, he had a large-scale installation called the Cavern of Antimatter, where he used 145 metres of canvas of these industrial paintings and covered the ceiling, floor and walls of a gallery space. October of that year, he wrote a discourse on industrial painting, which I'll quote from.

quite interesting how the politics of what he was making worked, really. Kind of one of the clues is in the title of the installation that I mentioned earlier, The Cavern of Antimatter. He was interested in the term antimatter as it's used in physics, in that any particle of matter has its equivalent antimatter, and if those two things meet, then they will just cancel each other out and there's nothing. By making this industrial painting, the idea was to make it in vast quantities, this abstract expressionist seeming painting, and to swamp the art market with it, and by doing so bring down the value of such painting in general, to make it accessible to all. So it's quite a left-wing political statement, really. He called his workshop the experimental laboratory, and he used lots of chemicals and resins and even gunpowder and perfumes and that sort of thing on the canvases. As such, he worked with scientists and with artists and with just general local people. It's a very kind of communal event to make these pieces.

direct quote from Galizio, so this is kind of talking about what he means by machine, really. He said, "Today man is part of the machine he has created and which negates him and by which he is dominated. We must invert this nonsense or there will be no more creation. We must dominate the machine, force it to make a unique gesture, useless, anti-economic, artistic, in order to create a new anti-economic society, one that is poetic, magical, artistic." That kind of links in to another part of my work that I'm interested in, taking control of the machine, trying to transfer that across to a musical sense, made me think of dub production techniques, so whereby the music is already there and it's already playing and you're controlling the machine. By doing that, that's a new creative expression. Hands on the controls of the machine, using that creatively. I'm also interested in the term the ghost in the machine, and linking that up with dub. One of the kind of elements of the etymology, I guess, of the term dub is to do with kind of ghosts or ghostliness. This is a quote from Wikipedia, actually. "The word duppy also relates to dub through Jamaica's history of intra-racial terror, violence and murder that is often overlooked in favour of Jamaican ideologies of racial solidarity. The ghosts of these victims, or duppies, are thought to be captured best within dub instrumentals." And Lee Scratch Perry also is quoted as describing dub as the ghost in me coming out.

0: as part of what we're going to do today, I'd like to try something else out that I've been looking into, which is a collaborative live dub. So similar to the way that when using a Ouija board, everyone puts their hands on the one control and subconsciously or unconsciously lets whatever it is come out. That's what we're going to be doing with a mixing desk basically today. Mm-hmm. I'll just read a quote from the Canon of Antimatter, Galizio and the Technological Imagery of the Earliest Situationist International by Nicola Pezzola. If any of you guys have any thoughts about how we could use that process but in an audio sort of way. Galizio and his comrades lightly placed a long strip of canvas on wood structures and plastered it with liquid chemical resins.
1: Yeah, I mean, it sounds from his description and like looking at this kind of article, the one he mentioned, the Discourse on Industrial Painting, that he was interested in kind of those kind of chaotic chemical processes. So it's like you kind of, there's an element of unpredictability. So I don't know what the kind of audio equivalent of that would be, but I think that might be something worth including, something that's not entirely in our control.
0: Yeah. Can you think of any things that might you might use for that?
2: Well, if some of the machine processes are kind of on the paintings are kind of set in place without someone there to make set decisions about individual bits, you could map that into something audio by doing stuff where you couldn't hear what you were doing. So like cutting up tape manually without playing it back or adjusting faders based on another setting or something like that.
3: Or having someone who doesn't know, isn't familiar with the instrument, so they don't know what sound is gonna come out.
0: Yeah.
3: I mean, that's not random. It's like spatially, you've kind of got a bit of spatial awareness of up and down or sideways or wherever. But if you're not familiar with, or even you've only got a kind of very slight take on what that might do, that feels like some of these kind of splodges or gonna come out.
0: Yeah.
3: I mean, that's not random. It's like spatially, you've kind of got a bit of spatial awareness of up and down or sideways or wherever. But if you're not familiar with, or even you've only got a kind of very slight take on what that might do, that feels like some of these kind of splodges or

0: Soviet active to minor storm levels.
1: Oh, just missed it. But anyway, yeah, we've got a pretty high K right now. August 10th, 2000. Here's a time check. Flipped over the tape. We're just continuing from side A, but here's a new time check.
2: Coordinated Universal Time.

Wow, this is beautiful stuff. 13, coming up on 1341. 1941 UTC. This is in megahertz here. Say 1940.

0: Oh, yeah. Back to where I should have always been. Oh, yeah. Now I've learned the meaning to your story. Oh, yeah. And it's enough. Oh, love. Yeah.
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And now, can you still hear me? It seems like we have loads of weather here today. So all I wanted to say is just lean back and enjoy.

0: 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This is the second of a three-part series produced in the United States by Ernst Carroll in collaboration with the students of his Sonic Ethnography course at Harvard University. For more information, see his website at ek.klingt.org, that's Klingt spelled K-L-I-N-G-T, or the website of the Sensory Ethnography Lab at sel.fas.harvard.edu.
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2: can't right now, but fair to say that we've had a lot of interest.
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0: Hi, you're listening to Works by Sonic Ethnography, which is a practice-based course in the Department of Anthropology, in which students record, edit, and produce anthropologically informed audio works, which interpret culture and lived experience. In their projects, students experiment with technical and conceptual strategies of recording and composition as they engage with questions of ethnographic representation through the sensory dimension of sound. This course is taught by Ernst Carroll with Peter McMurray as Technology Fellow. And next, we're going to play a CD, a 6-track CD called Downs, which is composed of location recordings done by Abby Sun and me, Zoe Tucker, at Suffolk Downs, the horse racing track on the border of East Boston and Revere. We recorded from February to April of 2013. Suffolk Downs is the only horse racing track with live racing days still operating in Massachusetts. In the off-season, it simulcasts thoroughbred, harness, and greyhound racing from tracks in other parts of the country, but the track was shut down for half a week during Winter Storm Nemo. Maintenance crews had to shovel all three of the parking lots.
1: What time is it? 2:30? Oh, beautiful. Here he comes, watch out.

0: yourself, man. You'll get run over. We can't see you.
1: Right, they want to hear you sing. Come on.
2: I'm going to sing right out. 5 minutes.

0: all not here.
1: Think for yourself.
0: Yeah, you're the biggest one here. Good thing Johnny didn't break this. We would have had exit tomorrow.
1: It's okay. What time we got anyway?
2: We've been here all day doing this one. Enough of that.
0: He's a gangster, all right.
2: Huh? I don't know what happened. No quiere salir.
1: It's all wet. You got it open? Yeah, open it up. Yeah. Go ahead. Once it gets wet,
0: back of what?
1: There you go. Shake it up.

0: after we're done, you can go. Finish this, we can go.
1: In the off season, the grandstand is empty except for a few TVs. The clubhouse next door is still lively. For those of you just joining us, you're listening to a CD of location recordings done by Zoe Tucker and Abby Sun at Suffolk Downs Horse Racing Track in East Boston.

Yeah.

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Een bijzondere voorzienigheid.

and work of Joe Stevens, a longtime contributor, supporter, and friend. Joe, this is a minute of sound, not silence, for you.

0: really reminded me of Uncle Roger.
1: Did
0: he? Yeah, there was something about him really, because he turned around and he said, he was like, well, these tables got wrong. I'm sure to get it wrong. And he had that kind of vessel breakdown on the face, drinking too much, and it just reminded me of Roger. He just looked a bit like him. Had that kind of jollity about him as well. Here she is. Well done, Mary. Are you going to be warm enough here?
2: Pardon?
0: You're going to be warm enough.
2: Yes.
0: Okay.
1: Look at that.
0: Yeah. Bloody marvellous.
2: I didn't know whether you had milk, Ruth. Oh, so
0: did
2: none of us have milk then.
0: Get more water.
2: Pardon? Pardon?
0: I've been swizzled on the water, look.
2: That was me. I put them right up to the top and I thought, well, that was silly.
0: Yeah, it was.
2: I should have only put it all the way up.
1: Yeah, I've
0: got
1: one.
0: No, I don't. Thank you.
2: Nick doesn't drink water, he only drinks cider. Or coffee.
3: So welcome to Framework.
0: What's our number?
3: Framework is a show consecrated to field recording and its use in composition.
0: What's that?
3: Field recording, phonography, the art of sound hunting. Open your ears and listen.
0: Hello, pretentious prodder.
2: That's so rude.
4: Your foot is getting cold.
2: Oh.
4: Number one.
2: Oh, that's us. Number one?
4: Yeah.
2: Yes.
0: Sorry.
2: Are we supposed to go and collect it?
4: No, we keep the
2: fruit.
4: Yeah.
2: Thank you very much. Put our hands up. We thought we would not too. I just heard your foot is getting cold.
1: Good.

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My name is Patrick. Welcome to this tribute edition of Framework. In dedication to the life and work of longtime Framework supporter, contributor, and good friend of the program, Joe Stevens.

onto the Framework airwaves over the years. He'd been contributing to the program almost from the beginning. Countless Framework intro recordings, many released and unreleased works. Not to mention the fact that he volunteered to design the Framework website and has been hosting it for many years. Joe, your work and influence on this program will be

on Greenfield's recording entitled Imminent at Every Window. The previous one on Very Quiet Records online release entitled Frogs. Also a self-released work entitled Fleet Lagoon. Along with these, we're going to hear some samples from some collaborative works of site-specific acoustic actions. The first one, entitled Angle, was performed with David Rogers, Caitlin Copeland, and Ivan Oates. The second, entitled Chapel, performed as well with David Rogers,

You're going to be hearing recordings entitled Tombstoning Off Portland Rock, Bees in Lavender Bush, Halfway Up Steep Climb to Top, and his contribution to the World Listening Day 2013 sound map entitled Listening After Work. One other track, unreleased track, that he sent me a couple of years ago, and I never managed to get into a program. He's recording his own experience of electromyographic eye surgery. That's what's making up this edition. If you're not familiar with Joe's work, we do encourage you to take a look. You can have a look at his website at www.51degreesnorth.net/Joe. That's the digits 51, then degrees north spelled out one word, .net/Joe.

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getting jumped.

Stel af, van werk gaan we nog vandaag. 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Huh? Oh, Dylan. I don't know. Hey, who wants to? Last chance, did you say? You climbing up? Yeah. Oh, damn.

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0: I'll be operating behind you. Basically, you lie as you are, but with your head in the midline. A very fine needle is put into the muscle that surrounds the eye, just about here. You gently close the eye for me.
1: The right eye.
0: So obviously it is closed over, but you just exert a little bit of pressure. And then that triggers electrical energy. Now what we're testing is, what's the fidelity between the chemical, between nerve and muscle? Okay, that's the way the nerve activates the muscle. Now, depending on what I see, you know, are there electrical spikes on the screen which are time-locked with one another in perfect synchrony, or are they varying? And if they are varying, how much do they vary by? And do they sometimes just drop out? And that's what you see in myasthenia.

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Marsh in Maribor, on Radio Zero in Lisbon, on Radio Universidad de Coimbra, on Radio Student in Ljubljana, on Radio Campus in Brussels, on WGXC in Greene and Columbia Counties, New York State, and on 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That's the numbers 51 degrees north spelled out, one word, .net/Joe. 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And I believe also several editions of Framework Afield that he produced. 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

Ach!

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Coming up to the end of this tribute edition in dedication to the life and work of great friend and contributor to the program, Joe Stevens. We've been listening to many of his works in this program, physical and online releases, entitled Imminent at Every Window, Frogs, Fleet Lagoon, collaborative works entitled Angle and Chapel. Also a few unreleased recordings and many of his uploads to the Apari sound maps. Joe's influence on this program will not be forgotten, and he will be very missed. Once again, to have a look at his work, www.51degreesnorth.net/Joe. 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Any questions or comments? 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That's it for this edition. We leave you with one last recording. A recording from the Apari sound maps. A seaside hill climb. Until next time, thanks for listening.

such stillness, piercing the rock, a cicada's voice.

a shifting, a turning, angular and concentric. The light bends itself around new, old corners, throwing shadows earlier and longer than we noticed the day before. Sweat becomes shivers, ribbons into raincoats, the pulsing heat that drones on and then modulates into a plucked crisp.

Squinting in the sun turns to listening in the trees, to new birds, old leaves. What was the last thing I did in the rain? Next time I'll be clutching my coat, the one I first wore in an air-conditioned shop, while refusing to believe this street would soon go from green to brown to gray to white. From thick with life to bare as a beach on an October night. No one travels along this way but I, this autumn evening.

You've been listening to Equinox for Basho, a poetry and sound piece by John Cannenberg. You can find out more about my work at johncannenberg.com. I'd like to thank Matsuo Basho, the 17th century Japanese poet whose haiku began and ended this piece. John Gore at Cohort Records. Go Lee Kwong at Herbal International. And Helen Froese of Soundfjord for inviting me to be a part of this series. Thanks for listening.

Welcome to Framework. Framework is a show consecrated to field recording and its use in composition. Field recording, phonography, the art of sound hunting. 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

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My name is Patrick. Welcome to the program. In this edition, we have sounds for you by Sala from Lithuania. His release entitled The Baltic Triangle. Sounds by Yannick Doby, French artist resident in Taiwan. An LP-only release. Duets for Frogs and Synthesizer. The latest release by Chris Watson, entitled In St. Cuthbert's Time. And another LP release by the London Sound Survey, a collection of London sounds, entitled These Are the Good Times Sound Recordings, made by the London Sound Survey's Ian M. Rawls. Also a collection of unreleased recordings by Kim Walker, and a Framework introduction recorded for us by regular contributor Martin Clark. 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In the meantime, enjoy the show.

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In this edition, As Mentioned Sounds by Jack Harris in collaboration with Samuel Rogers from their cassette release, Wasted 5 Years, released last year. Also by Emmanuel Costantini, London-based Italian recordist. His composition, Despite the Effort, All I Can See Is Lines, I believe. That is a free online download release. Another online release by regular contributor Joe Stevens. Northwest 6 to Gale 8. A work by Australian artist Tattered Kaler, who was featured in our last edition of Framework Seasonal on issue number 6. This is an EP release, Somber Nay Sated. This is a CD version I have, but I believe it was also released as a download. CD release from the Touch Music label BJ Nilsson. Eye of the Microphone. And as mentioned, this all began with a Framework introduction recorded by Tom Mansell. More details about all of those releases, links for the downloads, links for the artists on the Framework website in the playlist. That's at www.frameworkradio.net. This is show number 451. 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

0: ご乗車ありがとうございます。特急ひなの17号長野行きです。次は中津川です。
1: You have been listening to Framework. Coming up now to the end of this regular edition. We'll be back next week with our next edition of Framework Afield, our series of guest-curated broadcasts. We're in the midst of a three-part Framework Afield series at the moment, produced in the United States by Ernst Carroll, in collaboration with the students of his Sonic Ethnography course at Harvard University. So a three-part edition of student-produced Sonic Ethnographies, very interesting work, produced in the context of the Sensory Ethnography Lab there at Harvard University. Do have a listen. The first edition of that series was show number 450, is already online at frameworkradio.net. The second one will be airing next week, and the third and final edition in the next field slot after that. So tune in for those. And of course, we'd like to remind you that Framework is a volunteer effort, and we rely on listener support to be able to continue. We know it can get annoying to hear us begging quite so much, but we can't do this without your contributions. 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Toolbar on the right-hand side of the Framework website says Support Framework at the top. 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Framework Radio relies on you. So that's it for this time. We'll be back next week with that edition of Framework Afield, produced by Ernst Carroll. Until then, many, many thanks for listening.

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0: Are you up for it?

Thank you.

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Thank you.

0: All right, what I'm going to do is I'm going to use two
1: here.
0: Microphones.
1: Table goes here.
0: Record the sound, feed it straight into what are we doing here? Software.
2: What are we doing here? I think the best way to describe it.
0: Record it
2: is,
0: separately as well.
2: I'm going to perform
0: straight away
2: surgery.
0: A improv.
2: On a hard disk.
0: Software.

space I'm using is in my studio. So alright. This is I'm going to film it and record the sound of the operation. I'm going to use a tool that's called a Haxa Slapper. We'll look it up, what that means. Hang on.

0: Setting up the software and stuff will take a few minutes, and make a little test movie here.
1: Oh, we don't have any translations for
0: half. Oh, we're still on. Alright, that's stupid. Okay.
1: If you go then.
0: What happens if you do this? I don't know. Is it recording? God knows if it's recording. No. No, it is.
1: You'd say like a rectangular grinder. It's called a rectangular grinder. Use that to open the...
0: How can you tell it's recording anyway?
2: It's one of these,
0: Right.
2: One of these fancy...
0: Yeah. Okay.
2: Fancy hard disks, you know, lacy or whatever, and then...
0: Oh, no, it's recording with, Well, that wasn't clear at all. A little code on it, and it says, like, okay, you can bum me around. Well, not. They're really expensive as well.
2: Right.
0: Here.
2: Yeah.
0: I guess. What are you saying? You're recording again? What do you mean, recording again? No, you're not. Alright, I don't understand at all. Menu. Record setting. Can I play when I record it? Where is that stuff?

explosion. Settings and recording. Steady shot. Okay. Is this what you're playing? I don't understand it all. This is one play. Oh man. Find out how this stuff works.

I think one of the most memorable listening experiences that I had in Mobilella was on my first morning there. I had decided to wake up early in the pre-dawn hours by myself to listen to the dawn chorus as it awoke. I remember being amazed by the diversity and the alien quality of the bird song I heard. Almost all of the sounds were totally unknown and new to me. One particular bird that I recall making a vivid impression on me was a bird known as the tropical boo-boo. I heard it from a distance as I was standing out in the open patch ground just outside of our lodge in the savannah. It took me several minutes to locate it, but I eventually found it singing in one of the trees near where our jeeps would normally park. The bird actually makes an incredible diversity of calls, but the particular one that caught my ears was this song where it makes this bizarre throaty sound, which at first I thought was a frog. It took me a while to identify it. And in combination with this sound, straight away after it, on this morning, it produced this beautiful sine wave like whistle afterwards, and then it repeats this cycle of this call. Straight, it was just amazing to watch and listen to. And unfortunately, I didn't manage to get a recording of this particular call. I recorded the frog-like call, but just the all the birds there, all the, I mean most of the sounds, but just the dawn choruses there were just really quite incredible.

Another animal which absolutely took my breath away was a little amphibian known by the name of Thermoptera cryptotosis, also known as the tremulous sand frog, a name which it truly deserves once you hear its call. I only heard this frog once, and with my own ears very briefly, as I heard it calling when we had come to a waterhole and we were setting up our mics there to leave them overnight, and it was a very hot night. When we got there, I had my headlight on, and just all the insects would just came to us, and my body was just covered in termites and little beetles and flying ants. It was really quite incredible. And as these insects were flying around, it added this soft humming drone to the soundscape, which was always present. But as we were about to leave the mics in peace, we heard this deafening, high-pitched trill which emerged from the waterhole. Unfortunately, we had to leave the mics there overnight, so I couldn't listen much with my own ears, but it really was just incredible to hear

It was almost unbelievable to just to hear the sound coming out of the quiet, the surrounding quiet of the savannah, because it was quite a quiet night. And then this frog just emerged, just this ear-piercing, deafening sound. But I'll let the recording speak for itself, and you can hear just how unearthly.

The thing I like is that there is an intense visual implication to the track. But you cannot see anything. A carcass of an impala, entrails out. Dung beetles and flies everywhere, rotting in the blazing hot sun. But all you have are sounds to guide you

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Once again, in this edition, sounds by John Tolkien, Search Ensembles, Matthias Del Planck, Kate Carr, Aino Tutti, Louis Gilbert, and Radio Apari Sound Map Sounds from Catherine Grenzdorfer, Vincent Dusenya, and me, Patrick McGinley, as well as a Framework introduction recorded for us by Keith de Mendonça. We're always interested to hear from listeners, and we're always interested to hear your sounds, most importantly. So if you have some sounds you'd like to contribute for airplay on Framework Radio, do get in touch with us. Doesn't matter how you've recorded it, doesn't matter if the work is released or not, if it's raw field recording or manipulated, composed works. If it is field recording related, we would like to hear it. We'd like to hear what you're up to. So do get in touch with us. If you're looking for a way to initially get involved, you might want to consider recording a Framework introduction. Each regular edition begins with one of our introductions, like the one Keith de Mendonça recorded this time for us. You can have a look at the intros page on the Framework Radio website, www.frameworkradio.net/intros. Have a look there for guidelines on how to record your intro, or /submissions for information on submitting material. 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

You have been listening to Framework, now approaching the end of this regular edition. We'll be back next week with our next edition of Framework Afield, which is the second of two parts prepared for us in Ireland by Slavik Cui, aka Artificial Memory Trace, using recordings made during the Sonic Mabolela workshops in 2013 and 2014 by various contributors. The first one was entitled MM Concrete All, that was last week, and this coming week we'll be hearing MM Abstract All, so stay tuned for those. In the meantime, we'd like to remind you that Framework is a volunteer effort and we cannot continue making the program without the support of our listeners. 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So we'll be back next week with that next edition of Framework Afield, produced by Slavik Cui. Until then, many thanks for listening.

0: This is Dr. Klangenoom with the Perverse Animals second edition, entitled Last Exit to Bushy Park, with this week's episode, The Park Where the Gay Dogs Meet.
1: So, do you think dogs can be homosexual?
2: Possibly. I'm not too sure, to be honest.
1: Do you think it's normal for dogs to be homosexual?
2: Not particularly, but it's not an area I'm an expert on.
1: Now, if you were to look at two male dogs shagging, what would your initial reaction be?
2: I'm not sure. I've never thought about that, and I've never experienced it either, so I guess I'd have to wait and see, and then I'd see what my response would be like in practice.

0: Having seen my sister's puppy, yes. And incestuous.
1: I'm not sure about dogs, but I think my sister's cat is gay, so... Maybe dogs can be too. My dogs aren't, but I think my sister's cat is gay.
2: Do you think dogs can be homosexuals?
3: Yes, definitely. I'd say most of them are. I think they'd be with anybody.
2: Yeah, what positions do you think homosexual dogs like to get into? Like, is it just like missionary position or
3: face to face?
2: Face to face.

0: think dogs are homosexuals? Do you think they have homosexual tendencies?
1: Some do, yes.
0: And do you think this is natural, normal?
1: Well, I suppose it is for them, yeah.
0: And, like, when you castrate a dog, do you think that ruins their sexual appetite?
1: Is that a Louis?
0: Like, if you, like, you know... Like, do you think castrated dogs, animals that are castrated, lose their desire to have sex?
1: Oh God, that's a good question.
0: Right.
2: Maybe not.
1: No, I never had a dog like so, but I doubt if it did, it does.
0: So you've never had a dog as a pet?
1: Oh, as a pet, no.
0: Dogs can be homosexual.
3: Yes.
0: Why would you think that?
3: Because my dog is.
0: So your dog's a homosexual?
3: Yes.
0: Is your dog castrated?
3: Yes.
0: So do you think, like, castrating animals, like, reduces their sex drive?
3: No, I don't, because my dog still humps me.
0: Okay, even though your dog's castrated, it still humps you?
3: Yes, and anything that it can get its leg around.
4: Left, right, left, right.

0: So we are now entering Bushi Park.
1: Left right, left right.
0: There are some remarks for dogs. First, dogs must be kept on a lead in the park, and second, except for first 2 hours and last hour of each day. So I think we're not, at the moment it's not the first 2 hours and last hour of each day, so I think we're in the wrong time of the day to see some dogs meeting each other. Anyway, we will be looking for traces and evidence. Because Bushi Park is supposed to be the park in Dublin where homosexual and gay dogs meet each other and have some fun together. At the moment I only see an old man walking. Ah, there is a dog, but it's on a lead. Yeah, this is the wrong time. It's totally the wrong time. Oh man. But maybe if we walk around a bit. Yeah, I'm not sure how you could recognize homosexual dogs having fun with each other. That you know how dogs are, they're always being really physical anyway. But Bushi Park is supposed to be famous for it, you could say. Oh, there's a man sitting on a bench here. Excuse me, sir. Can I ask you a question? Do you know anything about homosexual and gay dogs meeting each other in this park?
2: No, I just arrived. I'm sorry.
0: Oh.
2: Maybe you should ask that woman there.
0: Yeah, I think she has a female dog.
2: Mm-hmm.
0: So she wouldn't know. I think it's only male homosexual dogs.
2: Oh yeah? Why do you think that?
0: Somebody told me that.
2: Okay. So you got detailed information. What's going on in this park, or allegedly going on in this park?
0: Yeah, allegedly. And I kind of think that we are on the wrong hour here. Because it's only the first 2 hours of the day and the last 1 hour of the day that the dogs can be without leads.
2: Oh.
0: And you know, without leads they can more
2: discover
0: each other, I would say.
2: So the first 2 hours? What time is that?
0: Oh, I
2: have to... Really early?
0: I have to see. I cannot see it from here, the sign is too far away.
2: The hour is then...
0: Okay. 7 or 8, mm-hmm. Wait, I'll have a look.
2: Okay.
0: So I walk back to the sign at the beginning of the park. Closing times. Oh, it doesn't say anything about opening times. But in May and August, well, it's very strange. June and July, closing times. Well, I would say 7:30, but it's not so clear. Ah, there are some pigeons here. Maybe we can interview them about the homosexual dogs. Pigeons. Hello. Can I ask you something about homosexual dogs? Hello. Can I ask you something about... The pigeon doesn't seem to be really eager to talk. I think this is very meaningful. I feel there is a big secret in this park. Did you see the pigeon? I just asked a simple question and it flew away.
2: very suspicious behavior.
0: Yeah.
2: Absolutely.
0: Yeah.
2: I think we're onto something here.
0: Yeah, I think so too.

0: left, right, left, right.
1: Think dogs can be. Do you think dogs can be homosexual?
2: Yes.
1: Yes.
3: Yes, very much so.
4: Dogs can be homosexual. Cows can be homosexual. Sheep can be homosexual.
1: Okay.
3: Yeah, I've seen it for myself.
1: Do you think dogs can be homosexual?
2: Dogs? Oh yeah, most definitely. Why not?
1: And do you approve?
2: Do I approve of dogs?
1: Yeah, being homosexual.
2: Well, I don't disapprove of anyone being homosexual, so no.
5: One of these things that you hear rumours about, I think it was South Park, right, with that episode about the dog played by George Clooney that sort of started all this stuff. There were rumours a while ago about gay penguins. So I don't know if homosexuality really occurs in the animal kingdom so much as it would with you or I, where it's actually about desire and love, because I don't know if dogs really feel the same as humans emotionally.
1: So, do you think dogs can be homosexual?
6: Dogs? Dogs are omnisexual. They will hump your leg whether you're male or...
7: De moraalpolitie die net langs kwam.
8: Nee, de anti-neukbrigade. Dit is weer wat anders.
7: De moraalbrigade, de moraalpolitie, die doet het meer uit ethische redenen.
8: Ja, die
7: is, en dit, gaat, deze zijn meer van de hygiëne.
8: Die slaat met stokken en zo. Dat is gewoon die rammen en zo.
7: Oh, we must talk now in English, because this is an English documentary.
8: Gaan we zo of gaan we wat?
7: Ja, die lock this way, I would say. So, there is some children walking here, but maybe they are this guy's dogs. You never know. Oh no, they talk. Yeah. Bushy Park. We had seen one dog who is really old. So, I think this dog doesn't do sex meer anymore. It didn't look really sexy also. It looked unsexy, I have to say. The sound we hear here is the key of my hotel room ringing in my pocket.
9: Hey, homo, open the door.
7: So I think there is a homosexual dog here, and we found the actual cruising place of the dogs, and he was really enthusiastic. Hello! Hey, hello! Can I ask you a question, dog? Oh. I think there is a big secret kept in this park. Nobody wants to talk to us. Okay. Yes, I think he has a trail. He found something. He's up to something.

flexible in my approach to performance, to be able to respond to the different spaces that I play in. I've started to explore the idea of choosing specific locations to make music. In what follows, I'll present three new performances, each of which took place at a specific outdoor location chosen by me. Each of the locations I've chosen has their own characteristic sounds. I spent a lot of time just listening to the sounds that were there and trying to think of ways that I could respond to them, to participate in that environment. I've never been as interested in going out and capturing sounds, putting them together in the studio, turning it into a composition, and then playing them through a set of loudspeakers in a different space that might be a concert hall. My work's always revolved around the live. By actually creating performances in the sites that I've chosen, I feel that I'm more able to directly respond to what those spaces offer. So I suppose it's more about finding ways that I can highlight what's already there, rather than capturing it and presenting it somewhere else. So right now I'm on a piece of land which is right next to the farm where I used to live, near a village called Kirk Newton, just outside Edinburgh. And it's actually an old landfill that was illegally set up that's now been shut down, but this is a plant that gets rid of all the gas that's from the landfill

could see it from the farmhouse where I lived, and it always have strange lights that would come on in the middle of the night. We couldn't actually hear it from the farm, but as soon as you'd walk near the vicinity, it's maybe about a couple of hundred metres away, you could hear it constantly humming.

We've just come out to part of the train line that runs directly from Edinburgh to Glasgow that calls in lots of little villages along the way. I'm trying to work with the sounds of the electric train lines, and there's also a lot of electricity pylons around here. Try and respond to that somehow in the music.

I'm working with some electromagnetic pickups, picking up lots of beating and pulsing electrical signals. Try and think of ways that I can highlight those sounds to bring them to the foreground, where you wouldn't normally hear them just by sitting in the field. So I'm trying to choose processes that will interfere with those sound patterns, with the different beating and pulsing that I can hear. Trying to amplify the sounds that you can't really hear if you're just listening, but using these pickups, it's quite a strong signal that continues to oscillate and change. It's the same frequency, but there's lots of interference and pulsing. It's something that we can really play with.

0: Do you need any help?
1: No, thank you very much. So I've just finished a performance in the Innocent Railway Tunnel, which was an old railway which opened in the late 1800s in Edinburgh. It's a 1 mile arched tunnel, which is dark with strip lighting above it, lots of dripping water, cold, runs under the middle of Arthur's Seat in the centre of Edinburgh. It's also a really busy cycle path that lies on part of Route 1, the National Cycle Route. Because I've actually come by bicycle today with all my stuff, I've had loads of cyclists asking if I need help during the performance. It's the sort of place that I'd love to put speakers all the way through and have a really large feedback study where the sound reflects back on itself throughout the whole length of the tunnel. So I just try to work with some of the sounds of the dripping water, processing some of the sounds and playing them back within the tunnel using its natural reverb. Definitely the potential to do something on a much larger scale in a space like this.

framework is a show consecrated to field recording and its use in composition. Field recordings, phonography, the art of sound hunting, open

You are listening to Framework. My name is Patrick. Welcome to the program. This is show number 547. We are back after about a month on self-awarded paternity leave. So there's a new set of ears in our household here in Southeast Estonia. A new regular listener, whether she likes it or not. So we've been slowly getting used to new patterns of life, but now it's time to get back into the studio. We had another sort of arrival here in the Framework Studios in the midst of our paternity leave. We had the arrival of our new issue of Framework Seasonal. First one in a long while, as we took a little break for the production of Framework 500 last year. But this is Framework Seasonal issue number 8, Spring 2016. It was released on the spring equinox, March 21st here in Estonia this year. But we weren't able to listen to it, of course, as we weren't on the air, so we're doing that now. This show and our next regular edition in 2 weeks' time will be focusing on the tracks from Framework Seasonal issue number 8. In this edition, the first 5 tracks off the 10-track CDR by Blanca Rego, Christopher De Laurenti, Christina Kubisch, Stephanie Spray, and Darius Kuta. That's what we'll be listening to in this edition. We've heard Blanca Rego's track already. It is entitled Rain 09022015BCN. Blanca is a regular contributor to Framework Radio and an avid recorder of the rain. She's already done one edition of Framework Afield, focusing only on her rain recordings, hopefully to become a bit of a rain show series that Blanca will be producing for us. Next up, we'll be hearing Christopher De Laurenti's contribution. Fantastic recording entitled The Surrey Power Station EWSS Test Heard Amidst a Stand of Bamboo. Of course, for any more information on the release or on Framework Radio in general, have a look at our website. 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Next up, the second track off this edition of Framework Seasonal, issue number 8, Spring 2016, Christopher De Laurenti, The Surrey Power Station, EWSS Test Heard Amidst a Stand of Bamboo.

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In this edition and in our next regular edition, we're listening to tracks from issue number 8 of our fundraising release series, Framework Seasonal, spring 2016 issue number 8, which came out very recently on the spring equinox. We've heard tracks so far in this edition by Blanca Rego and Christopher De Laurenti. Next up, a very special contribution by a name we're sure you all know. A work contributed by Christina Kubisch. The work is called Wien Landstrasse. It's one of her electromagnetic walks, this one, through an underground railway station in the city of Vienna. We're very grateful to Christina and to all of the artists who contributed works to this edition. We are sure you'd love to hear it. 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

0: 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We're listening in this edition to tracks from the latest edition of Framework Seasonal, issue number 8, spring 2016. That's not all we're listening to, though. Those tracks are interspersed with a selection of recordings from the Apari sound maps, a regular feature here on Framework Radio. We've managed to select mostly, I believe, artists that we've not had on the program before, with recent recordings to the Apari sound maps that have been favorited by other listeners. So 8 tracks in all. A recording by Andre Maciejewski, one by Nikolai Terentiev, Rom Goss, Rory Smith, and a few anonymous recordings, that is, contributors who have not created a username on Radio Apari. If I can get in touch with them and find out how they'd like to be credited, I will add their names to the playlist on the Framework website in due course. But for the moment, I will respect their anonymity. That's what we're listening to between each of the Framework seasonal tracks. Nice blend of those Apari sound map recordings. We'll do the same in 2 weeks' time when we listen to the second half of the Framework seasonal issue number 8 release. We'll have another selection of recordings from the Apari sound maps to go with it. So once again, with those contributions from the Apari maps, tracks from Framework seasonal issue number 8, spring 2016, in this edition by Blanca Rego, Christopher De Laurenti, Christina Kubisch, Stephanie Spray, and Darius Kuta. Coming up next, we'll hear Stephanie Spray's contribution. Her work, a kind of sonic ethnography, recorded in Nepal, is entitled Swayambhu. So, that's coming up now. We'll hear a few more of those selections from the Apari sound maps and finish off the program with Darius Kuta's piece. So once again, I'll leave you now with Stephanie Spray's contribution to the release, Swayambhu.
1: Mobile 9841 30 81 9841 30 81 9841 30 81 9841 30 81 9841 30 81 9841 30 81 9841 30 81 9841 30 81 9841 30 81 9841 30 81 9841 30 81 9841 30 81 9841 30 81 9841 30 81 9841 30 81 9841 30 81 9841 30 81 9841 30 81 9841 30 81 9841 30 81 9841 30 81 9841 30 81 9841 30 81 9841 30 81 9841 30 81 9841 30 81 9841 30 81 9841 30 81 9841 30 81 9841 30 81 9841 30 81 9841 30 81 9841 30 81 9841 30 81 9841 30 81 9841 30 81 9841 30 81 9841 30 81 9841 30 81 9841 30 81 9841 30 81 9841 30 81 9841 30 81 9841 30 81 9841 30 81 9841 30 81 9841 30 81 9841 30 81 9841 30 81 9841 30 81 9841 30 81 9841 30 81 9841 30 81 9841

Summer, that's my manager.

You have been listening to Framework, this edition featuring sounds from the Framework Editions release, Framework Seasonal, issue number 8, spring 2016, as well as sounds from the Apéry Sound Maps. We've heard 4 contributions from the Framework Seasonal release, issue number 8. We're going to finish off the program in just a few minutes with Daria Kuta's contribution. We'll listen to the rest of that release in our next regular edition in 2 weeks' time with another selection of sounds from the Apéry Sound Maps. In the meantime, as always, and especially in this edition announcing the release of this fundraising CDR, I'd like to remind you that Framework is a volunteer effort, and we do rely on listener support to be able to continue making the program. So if you like what you hear, and if you've missed us these last 5 or so weeks as we've been away on paternity leave, please consider becoming a Framework contributor. 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That's not very much. 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But we also very much appreciate our €1 a month contributors. So if you like the program, even if it seems just a little symbolic to you, please consider going and making that tiny contribution. Every little bit helps. And if all of our listeners could sign up for €1 per month, then we could simply stop asking. 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We greatly, greatly appreciate your support, and we're very glad to be back on the air after this little break. Thanks for listening. We'll be back next week with our next edition of Framework Afield, our series of guest-curated broadcasts. In the meantime, we'll play you out this week with the contribution by Darius Kuta. The title is Form, or thereabouts. It's spelled F_RM. And that will take us to the end of the program. Once again, Darius Kuta, Form. Thanks for listening. Until next time.

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1: This is a show from Radio. We're a group of stations bringing new and forgotten ways of making radio to our listeners. Are you up for it?

Suddenly it's raining again. When Walking Stewart invented nature in the late 18th century, it was on the rebound from both the East India Company and the warlord Hyder Ali. Two masters, top hat and turban if you like,

who reappear through time like figures on the stage of a Victorian nursery play. Stuart's nature was cast in his own image. If a tennis ball bouncing through the model universe suggests a coherent image to you, an entity trying to renounce the gravitational pull of the civilized world. An homo ousiast. Nature's only child. Though, as I've said, it was him was the father. Long beard, breeches, stout walking shoes. Rather than the screaming infant crapping its nappy on emerging into this green void. On his way north, he was thinking that someone should write and publish a tract denouncing the practice of hostelries providing damp sheets. He was a practical fellow, no one saying he didn't serve both masters well. Still, both wanted him dead.

And then the characters all come together in a forest. Some of them walk up the hill. Some of them walk down the hill. The characters all arrive at different times. One of the characters doesn't show up. In fact, never shows up. Some of the characters go, others arrive in their place. Characters engage in a variety of acts. They preserve things, they destroy other things. They're better at destroying than preserving, as a general rule. They don't want to disappoint audience expectations. Some throw their voices into the forest. Sound comes back. It's exactly as Freud said. Some stay silent in the forest, not clear what they're doing at this point, but the forest makes sounds of its own, sounds that don't have anything to do with the characters, no matter what they think. Characters engage in a variety of other acts. They move through space, they stay still, they move objects through space too. They leave objects. Some objects they leave deliberately, others accidentally. Others they leave forever. And then the characters all leave the forest. Now they gather together in a house. Characters engage in a variety of other acts. They wash, they eat, they sleep, they wash again. Some characters go out of the house and others stay inside the house. The characters open doors, close doors, sit down, stand up, go upstairs, come downstairs. One or two of the characters go into a body of water adjacent to the house, come out again, dry themselves off, go back inside the house. Characters get caught in the rain if they go outside, but stay dry if they remain inside. Some characters stay together in small groups of characters. Other characters are more solitary, but mostly characters circle one another, come together briefly, go off and do whatever task they do to do, come back into one another's orbit, then move on to do another task, chosen or dictated by one of the other characters. By more than one of the characters. Or in some instances, seemingly by all or most of the characters at once. And then yet more of the characters disappear, and this time only a few are replaced. Until at last, all of our characters, as we've grown to think of them by now, are gone. None seem to be left. But other characters appear, the same but different. They move this way and that, and you're left with the impression that there is more of this to come.

0: Lay down. Come by. 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Away. Lay down. Come by.
1: And then

prisoners are cast into darkness. Hands of flame surround them. One is transformed into a giant wren, big as a Monroe, too big to get off the ground. But the din it makes, the din. One is thrown from a fast-moving steam train, disappears in a billowing cloud of boiling hot vapor. Another is cast by an unseen hand from a high tree, is impaled on the merciless spikes of its immense branches. There's blood everywhere, eyeballs and intestines, and some sort of goo that comes from inside the body and gets everywhere. One explodes from the inside, having consumed an innocuous-looking fruit. But not only is the explosion loud enough to shatter all the windows for miles around, the acidic quality of the fruit's flesh, as it rains down in a shower of shattered flesh, is corrosive enough to rip the paint from a fleet of hire vehicles. And then another, who tries to make a desperate getaway down a boggy track, is attacked by gigantic insects, which descend at impossible speed from the sky and, of course, chew their way through human flesh in next to no time. So that there's not even a scrap of the high-vis yellow waistcoat left over to act as witness to the unspeakable carnage. And then, as in a dream, the nightmare clown face of Zal Clemenson, 50 times life size, like some lunatic's vision of a hellish disco ball, appears in the locked room where the characters have foolishly sought refuge. And his tongue extends horribly and wiggles more horribly still, eyes rolling, eyebrows dancing lewdly, and with that frightening curly corkscrew red 70s hairstyle. All the efforts they made earlier, the characters, they take a back seat pretty much. It's all they can do to evade the terrible fate that seems destined to befall them. They zigzag in the encroaching gloom, bumbling this way and that, only to fall into bottomless pits where dragonfly larvae the size of buses eye them curiously for an instant before gobbling them whole, or to plunge down a rocky crevice that suddenly appears from nowhere, tumbling down unbearably sharp stones which rip their clothing to shreds, so that when they at last come to a halt, they are naked as the day they were born, only to die in horrible agony in the jaws of an enormous bear. Others flee through the trees, where they breathe their last in the steely, sticky webs of colossal black and blue spiders, whose poisonous jaws drip primordial ichor, and whose twitching legs probe their immobilized victims with icy curiosity. The top hat and the turban look on at all this, exchange words we cannot hear, but clearly they are in some strange way directing the action now, in charge perhaps. Though how can that be when they are clearly characters themselves, even distinct characters? Still, their bearing is such that they are clearly unafraid that another will happen to them. This immunity lends them a certain grandeur, which we might call timeless, so that the very meanness of their figures, the pale skinny one in the top hat and tails, the darker tubby one in the turban and robes, simply doesn't occur to us. They seemingly provide a still center, or at least a sense of continuity that all this other bombastic stuff lacks. And then, other things happen, are happening, offstage as it were. But bear in mind, no one has suggested this is a stage. Far from it, nothing could be more solid, more real than the landscapes, the forest, the hill, and the environments, the house, paths, infrastructure, whatnot, where all this takes place. If we try to listen,
hear these things, this activity, which we fancy takes place in stillness, in darkness, in a forest, amidst the trees, the spaces in the forest where we whistle. Whistle and listen to our own whistling.

I lay waiting for the dawn, which rose slowly, stealthily, and then I was on my way.